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1: And put this issue to bed. 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
16: A better life with Dr. Sanjay Gupta.
17: I read this interesting story the other day, which was written by a colleague of mine, about why so-called, quote, admin nights are the new book club for busy adults. Now, I learned this is a term coined by journalist Chris Collin, who wrote about this life hack in the Wall Street Journal. An admin night is when people come together for a night, a fun night, while holding one another accountable to an assignment. The ones usually considered back burner tasks, the ones that you've been putting off. The person you choose to do an admin night with matters a lot because that's your accountability partner. That's what one person told us. People love the social aspect because it can bring these boring tasks to light, make them feel more fun, and where you go matters as well. You need to have enough space and hopefully not too many distractions. And again, don't forget

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0: Radio 96.7 and 1310 The Ticket. Happy to talk to you on this Tuesday night, and happy to talk about a Rangers victory as they take game two of this three-game series against the White Sox in whitewashing fashion. 10-0 over Chicago. Sean Bass, David Mino, Diamond Talk. You also know us as the Sweet Spot, 1-3 here on the station. But tonight, we have a much happier tone after last night's drubbing as the Rangers fell 10-3 in the series opener. They get back above 500, and they get an incredible start from Kumar Rocker. 6 innings, 1 hit, 6 strikeouts. Some of the best stuff he's had all year. His first win, I believe, in 2 months. And then you also get a night where the offense just opened it up early and often. 18 hits, David.
1: Yeah.
0: Wyatt Langford hits his 11th home run of the season, a 2-run job in the fifth inning as the Rangers scored 4 runs in the fifth and really put this game away. But it started early as Brandon Nimmo wall scraped a 2-run homer to left. He had a 4-for-4 night.
1: Yeah, great night. Awesome. Yeah, hard to find anything bad to say about the game tonight. A really fun one after we suffered through last night's blowout where Kumar Rocker, you always get nervous in that first inning with Rocker that he might give up some damage. Threw 16 pitches in the first. He walked Murakami, but didn't give up any damage. And you mentioned that the bottom of the first inning for the Rangers where you go up 2-0, and it's like, okay, let's try to hold on to this. And, you know, if you look at these last two games blindfolded and you don't see, you know, who the pitcher was, it felt like tonight's game was like a Jacob deGrom start where 6 very efficient yeah. innings, threw 75 pitches. I would have liked to see him go out there for the seventh. It felt like it's in a spot where, okay, 75 pitches, go get 7. But
0: it was 10-0 already at that point.
1: It's 10-0. You're wanting to count on him later on in the season. You called up Marco Gonzalez today, making his season debut.
0: Which, by the way, that is wild. And Dave Raymond on the telecast was right. Marco Gonzalez bedeviled the Rangers.
1: Yeah.
0: As a longtime veteran of this show, there was so many nights where I'm just thinking to myself, why can't the Rangers hit this dude? He's not throwing hard. He goes out there and just has good command and spots his pitches. And

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13: I read this interesting story the other day, which was written by a colleague of mine, about why so-called, quote, admin nights are the new book club for busy adults. Now, I learned this is a term coined by journalist Chris Collin, who wrote about this life hack in the Wall Street Journal. An admin night is when people come together for a night, a fun night, while holding one another accountable to an assignment. The ones usually considered back burner tasks, the ones that you've been putting off. The person you choose to do an admin night with matters a lot, because that's your accountability partner. That's what one person told us. People love the social aspect because it can bring these boring tasks to light, make them feel more fun, and where you go matters as well. You need to have enough space and hopefully not too many distractions. And again, don't forget to leave some time for fun. I'm Dr. Sanjay Gupta, helping you live a better life.
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16: 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Star sign Jason Robertson to a one-year deal worth $12 million. That move avoids the arbitration hearing scheduled for Saturday. The two sides can continue to negotiate a long-term deal. Rangers bounce back with a 10-0 blowout of the White Sox. Skip Schumacher praising the young guns on the roster for stepping up.
17: There's some young guys that really performed today that we needed to perform, that play with a little bit of edge, which is great to see. We need the energy. We need the edge. And you know you're going to get a fight.
16: Series finale at 7:05 tonight with Diamond Talk afterwards here on The Ticket. And SEC Media Day is rolling on day three today. Alabama leading the proceedings. Texas A&M wrapping things up this afternoon. 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

0: 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Stars and Jason Robertson in agreement on a one-year $12 million deal for the upcoming season. That move allows the two sides to avoid the arbitration meeting that was scheduled for Saturday. Kumar Rocker throws six shutout innings in the Rangers' 10-0 win over the White Sox. Skip Schumacher praising the starters' efforts.
1: It always starts with starting pitching. Rock set the tone. We needed a strong start. We needed a reset in that bullpen, so the offense really helped with that. We needed a combination tonight and to have a good start to get back on track, and Rock provided that.
0: That series finale at 7:05 tonight with Diamond Talk afterwards here on the Ticket. More big names at the third of four SEC Media Days in Tampa today. Alabama, the first team scheduled for 8 a.m. Texas A&M wraps things up at 2. Make sure to catch the Invasion live from Tampa today. 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
3: Morning to you. 6:57 on the Ticket. You got the morning musers. Gordo has Muse in the News coming up here at 7:15. The commissioner of the SEC had some interesting things to say about the future of his league and college athletics right here on this station yesterday, and we'll hear some of those comments coming up here in 1 hour at 7:55. But right now it's time to talk baseball with our buddy Dave Raymond, TV play-by-play voice of the Texas Rangers, and it's brought to us by Globe Life Insurance and Mullen & Mullen Injury Law Firm. Morning, Dave.
4: Gosh, good morning, Jub. Welcome back, guys. We missed you, and I just feel like we have so much ground to cover.
3: I know.
4: Even listening this morning, I certainly have questions about the Amish being pre-bison and whatnot. But Jub, I did not reach out with any pics of my old Yellow Labs, Ole and Buford, as a kid. Ole especially was dear to our hearts growing up. But man, so sad about Gunner. And I was listening that morning, and I thought several times about reaching out, but I didn't. I almost didn't want to pick at that scab. I knew just how much you were hurting through that whole thing, and now I feel bad that I didn't.
3: But. No worries. Well, yeah, you know what that's like. That's a tough day when you have to say goodbye to those pups.
4: Ooh,
3: but have enjoyed watching and throughout our break in the last couple of nights, and certainly last night, that was more like it. And we'll talk about the offense that's been much better these last couple of months, certainly was last night, but even more encouraging than 10 runs last night on 18 hits was Kumar Rocker's best performance, don't you imagine, of the season.
4: That was amazing, and it really it almost got pushed to the back. I'm glad that you bring it up right out of the gates, because I don't think we can compare it to any other outing. There was, he did pitch really

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1: Just a few minutes before 8 o'clock on The Ticket. You got the Morning Musers on a Wednesday. It's going to be ridiculously hot again today. 106, something like that. Really hot. So be careful out there. We actually had two Muser brushes with death during our vacation. We hear about how Junior had a brush with death coming up here at 8:15, along with some live action. So
2: serious live action.
1: Serious live action. Man, I can't wait for that coming up here at 8:15. It's been pretty awesome to have the invasion in Tampa this week at the SEC Media Days. Hearing from coaches and media members. And yesterday, Greg Sankey, the commissioner of the SEC, was on with the invasion. And, man, he stirred up the college football world and college athletics world earlier this week with his opening comments. And this is really interesting.
2: Yeah, he's always a great interview. He's a big fan of this radio station. We've had him on a couple of times. I always like hearing him talk, and I think he opens up more with us and with Donnie and Matt when they have him on from Media Days, which they always do, than I think any other media outlets. It's always a great listen.
1: Yeah, he's awesome.
2: And they did a really good job with the interview yesterday. And earlier in the week at Media Days, Sankey told reporters that the SEC has talked about breaking away from the NCAA, and that made headlines everywhere, as you might imagine. And he addressed that story yesterday with Donnie and Matt.
3: I was asked a question about, are these conversations that you guys could do something different, are they real? And so you're up at a podium, and you're trying to figure out in a few seconds, like, what do you answer? And they're not fake, because we have had the conversation about, hey, is this really working for us? Is there something else that we should be thinking about? That doesn't mean we're poised to do it. In fact, what I provided in the answer was the basis for why frustrations are the way they are. When you sit in a room back in 2018 and you try to change a rule and the Division I membership won't accept the recommendation and then we get sued and have a $300 million settlement, you look around saying, we don't get a lot of our income out of the NCAA any longer. The attachment's important, but is the risk worth the reward? This five-year eligibility model that's now created litigation, like, did it have to go that way? Is there a better way? Should we be managing some of these things ourselves? When you have, you know, waivers given for former G League players to come back and play college, and then we have a lawsuit involving one of our schools where I sign an affidavit, you're like, can't we make those decisions better ourselves?
2: So clearly, the SEC is frustrated with the NCAA.
1: Yes.
2: And he does just come out and say, yes, we have had talks about breaking away. But while conference members have talked about it, Sankey gave the guys some details.

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1: Each game, first pitch at 7:05. Time to talk afterwards here on The Ticket. Mavs have announced their four-game preseason schedule. Two of those games will be in China, where they will match up with the Rockets October 9th and 11th, then at the AAC the 14th and the 16th against the Pelicans and the Hawks. It's the third of four SEC media days, with Alabama already wrapped up at the podium. Head coach Kalen DeBoer emphasizing the ground game this year.
2: You still got to find ways to get the job done. We understand where that bar's at on what it's going to take to accomplish getting the job done and being effective at running the ball at a high level. And so we got to work to accomplish that.
1: Tune in for Texas A&M head coach Mike Elko joining the Invasion at 11:10 here on The Ticket. That is The Ticket Ticker. 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
4: It is 10:58. It is a Wednesday morning here with the Invasion. Donovan Lewis, Matt McLaren, as we continue. It's day three for us here at SEC Media Days in Tampa. They do 4 days, but we will be heading back this afternoon. It is Texas A&M Day, though. They are one of the schools here today, and we are expected to chat with A&M head coach Mike Elko here in about 15, 20 minutes or so is what it looks like it'll be. Also supposed to talk to my buddy Cole Kublik. You watch him on Read and React on SEC Network with Roman Harper on Monday nights. Of course, if you watch SEC football at all, you've seen Cole part of that number one crew for the last several years with Jordan Rogers and Tom Hart there, covering a lot of SEC games. Played football at Auburn back in the day. And so we'll chat with Cole. Hopefully he'll wrap up over with these guys and come and hang out with us here momentarily. But a lot of conversations being had, and I'm going to ask Cole about this because he is, as I mentioned, an Auburn alum and knows a lot about what's going down there, down on the plains, and curious to get his thoughts on Alex Golish, the new head coach at Auburn, and is he the guy that can finally get Auburn back to the national relevance that, man, quite honestly, they just have not been at in a while. And they thought they're kind of an outside-the-box hire when they went with Brian Harsin a while back, and that did not work at all. And then you go to Hugh Freeze, and they thought, okay, this is a guy that knows the SEC. He can recruit the SEC. He has had success in the SEC. We'll bring him down here. He fits what Auburn wants to do. And Hugh Freeze couldn't really figure it out down there either. And now you've got Alex Golish coming in. You got a quarterback, Byron Brown, that had a fantastic year last year at South Florida. So can Auburn maybe surprise some people and put themselves in the conversation that we don't feel like they're going to be at? But we'll find out, because Cole's about to roll over here, and he does, for those that don't know, Cole, one of the things he does. Yeah, here we are. Yeah, now, well, you get to, now you get to chat with us.
5: Man, his expression changed when he noticed he was sitting down at the table with you.
4: He's like, man, I got to sit with this guy.
5: Then he saw you, like, oh, man,
4: he's
5: come
4: like,
5: on
4: this
5: now.
4: Sucks. He's like, oh, why do I have to do this? What's up, man? How you doing? It's Cole Kublik joining
6: great.
4: Us.
6: I'm doing well.
4: Yeah. You're looking good, man. Looking slim and
6: fit. Steps and calories, two things I never thought I would do.
4: Yeah,
6: walk a bunch and count calories. But the older you get, you got to come up with these little weird things to do.
5: Trust me, I know. I'm right there.
6: Yes.
5: You definitely have to do it. So how are you, man? How's SEC Media Days going for you so far?
6: It's good. It's funny. Everybody's like, my wife saw this background, and she's like, oh, it's so cool you're on the water. I was like, I guess. I hadn't been outside, so I don't know.
5: Yeah, we see it.
6: We don't walk around
5: it,
6: here.
5: Right.
6: Yeah, I think we get a little consumed with where it is because, honestly, we get there and then we're just trapped in the hotel for 4 days, so it doesn't really matter. Like, we could be in Vegas. Well, that would probably be different for a lot of people, but
5: it would be for this dude.
6: There's a lot of places. I mean, even I would stay up late in Vegas. I'd probably be at the blackjack table for a while. Well, not a while because I'd run out, but I would try to be there for a while.
4: Are you and Roman still going to do the Read and React show?
6: Read and React will be back this year, yeah, okay. Man. Monday nights on SEC
4: That's such
6: Network.
4: A fantastic show. If you're into SEC college football at all, I would say that's destination programming on SEC
6: Thank
4: Network
6: you.
4: Monday night. You do a great job at that, man.
6: Well, he is the easiest man to work with that I've ever been around. Like, he is just so much fun, has such a great attitude, so much energy. Like, he's just – and he knows ball. Here's the thing.

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0: Ticket brought to you by Sierra Nevada Brewing Company, brewers of Hazy Little Thing IPA and Lone Star Mitsubishi. Rangers are going for a series win tonight against the White Sox this evening following a 10-0 win yesterday. 17 of their season-high 18 hits came against a lefty, including a 3-4 night from Alejandro Osuna, who drove in three. They'll face another southpaw tonight in Anthony Kay. Rangers left-handed hitters are hitting .336 against southpaws since June 1st. Texas sends their own lefty to the mound. Tyler Alexander will serve as the opener at 7:05. We'll have Diamond Talk on the ticket this evening. The Jason Robertson contract saga put to rest by the Stars, at least for the moment. The two sides agree on a one-year $12 million deal, avoiding arbitration, which was scheduled for Saturday. He said a reason for signing was his love for the team.
1: It's a fantastic team, fantastic organization, fantastic players, staff, and everything. So I'm very comfortable being in this situation. I'm excited for it. The team is, it's only going to get better this season, obviously with a couple injuries last year. That hurt us.
0: Since the start of the 2020 season, Robo ranks first among star skaters in points, goals, and assists, and ranks 11th in the NHL in that time. Ticker also brought to you by Applebee's. Summer's hottest deal is back at Applebee's. Get the famous Dollarita for just $1. Ice cold, refreshing, and only at Applebee's. Stop in and sip summer today. That is the Ticket Ticker. I'm Kevin Landrum, Sports Radio, 96.7 and 1310. 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
3: And Jason Robertson will be in our 5:15 window, so you know it's a big one as the power hour rages on. A Corby snake pit. And some NFL, but all of that must follow this. What are you doing?
5: Trying to wake up.
3: Need a Red Bull real fast?
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3: Here he is, Dave.
7: Dave.
5: Thank you. Well, all three of us now have seen The Odyssey.
7: Totes.
5: And all three of us thoroughly enjoyed it.
3: Absolutely loved it.
5: I don't know if Elon has seen it yet, but he was a very vocal critic of Christopher Nolan for his casting decisions. And
7: in a fantasy movie.
5: Yeah. And so
7: in a movie with giants

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1: Time to talk on the ticket. Jason Robertson will be a Dallas Star next season after the two sides agreed on a one-year $12 million deal, avoiding arbitration. Deal A, pay raise for the forward who led the team with 96 points last year. He just finished a four-year $7.75 million contract. The Dallas Mavericks have signed center Musa Cisse to a two-year deal. Cisse played on a two-way contract last season, got into 38 games. And we have a severe thunderstorm warning in effect until 6:15 for Johnson and Tarrant counties. Ticker also brought to you by Applebee's. The Dollarita is back at Applebee's. Sip on the margarita that made summer famous for just $1. Cool off, kick back, and enjoy a Dollarita today at Applebee's. That is the Ticket Ticker. I'm Kevin Landrum, Sports Radio 96.7 and 1310. 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
3: All right, 6 o'clock here on the Hard Line. We are having a fine day. And we'll continue such fine day with Community Quick Hits with David. Something kind of strange happened in the NFL. Not strange. The whole thing is strange concerning Aaron Rodgers. Aaron Rodgers' entire existence is strange. And the fact that we are acutely aware of the fact that he's had a familial breakup that... When did that actually become public? A decade ago?
4: Oh, yeah. Yeah, I would say 2014.
5: Was it triggered when he was with Olivia Munn?
4: Yeah.
3: But why? What was the deal?
4: Well, I mean,
5: did they hate her and then he cut them off or what?
4: Or it's difficult to say, but when he was with Olivia Munn, it felt like there was some level of, you know, and he was also from a Christian family. In fact, the one time I've ever met Aaron Rodgers, it was at he was winning the NFL Fellowship of Christian Athletes Award in New York City when the Super Bowl was up there. Our friend Jonathan had us ride an elevator and shake hands together. It was kind of a weird moment, but it was at a FCA event, and I heard him speak and, you know, talking about where God is in his life and all that sort of thing. And just the normal stuff you would expect at an FCA thing. And then a couple years later, it's like, whether it was, man, I'm not really sure about all this religious stuff in my life. I'm not sure about my parents who were pushing me towards that all my life. If I've turned on them, I assume it's not that abnormal in the world of like Christian families where X percentage who hit adulthood kind of turn on the whole thing and push their parents away for putting him in that their whole life. So I don't necessarily want to tie his faith into this, but that's the clues I've wandered down because, like I said, I have taken great interest both in faith and in Aaron Rodgers over the years. So I've been led in that general direction that I think that's where it all went wrong because he was really big into Awana. And
3: that movie?
4: No, the Awana program. And there's a number.
5: Awana what?
4: There's just a number of weird things about that moment in time, like from the Dez Catch year to the 2014-2016 area, right?
5: Yeah, so he went from Fellowship of Christian Athletes to taking spirit journeys with ayahuasca.
4: Yeah, and so there was, and was that girl-driven? I don't know. I'm not here to blame Olivia Munn. He's his own man. But during that time, they grew apart, and then that's when the Bachelorette situation rolled in with Jordan Rodgers, who
3: that guy's cool, man.
4: Was only on the Bachelorette because he was Aaron Rodgers' brother.
5: And they still hate each other. Right.
4: Well, I'm getting there.
5: Okay.
4: But I think it's important to explain that he's only on The Bachelorette because of that. And it is almost like part of the agreement was, well, if we're going to have you on, we have to talk about the family situation with Aaron. And I do believe that episode, which I have never seen, but Aaron called it a BS stunt, where they left two empty seats at the dinner table, one for Aaron and one for Olivia.